0: This is Fresh Air. Let's get back to my interview with Harriet Clark. Her new novel, The Hill, is based on her experiences visiting her mother in prison each weekend for about 37 years. Did you do research for the book? Did you go back and read news reports contemporaneous with the Brinks robbery that your mother participated in?
1: Yeah, for many years, I had assumed that if I wrote a book that I would have to know a lot more than I did, and about lots of things, you know. So I read books about radicals in the 30s, 40s, and 50s to better understand my grandparents, and I read about radicals in the 60s and 70s to better

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1: On the next Fresh Air, Andre DeShields. He won a Tony for his performance in Hadestown. He's also in the new film of last year's London revival. He's now on Broadway in Cats the Jellicle Ball. DeShields describes himself as Afro-queer, a longtime HIV survivor, and an unreformed hippie who grew up in Baltimore's innermost inner city. 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
1: The Iran war is escalating with several U.S. service members killed and hundreds wounded over the weekend. Now Defense Secretary Pete Hegseth is heading to Congress looking for a $350 billion funding boost. That story on the next morning edition from NPR News.
2: That's tomorrow from 4 to 9 a.m. Central.
3: The middle powers. These are nations like India, Canada, and parts of Europe that used to rely on American superpower. Well, the U.S. has frayed those alliances, so Canada's Prime Minister Mark Carney says it's time for a global restructuring.
4: We are in the midst of a rupture, not a transition. The middle powers must act together because if we're not at the table, we're on the menu.
3: That's on the next On Point.
2: And that's tomorrow at 9 a.m. Central. Thanks for listening to Nebraska Public Media. I'm Garrett Farrell. Stay with us tonight for classical music. Next, Valerie Kaler and Performance Today. And in our Nebraska forecast, for most of the state, there's a heat advisory that expires tonight and an extreme heat warning for Dakota and Dixon counties until 8 Central time. Lows in the upper 60s for the Panhandle and North Central, 70s everywhere else.
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6: Growing up in a little town in Italy in the 1980s, Yadar Beniamini was completely obsessed with an instrument he thought was called the flute. Turns out he was actually smitten with the clarinet, which he continued to call the flute for a while when he was a kid. And later, as he fell in love with orchestral music, he would spend hours in his room listening to classical recordings and pretending to conduct with a chopstick. From APM, American Public Media, this is Performance Today. I'm Valerie Kaler. Yadar Beniamini is all grown up now and using a baton in his role as music director of the Detroit Symphony. They're on the way this hour in concert with a symphonic poem by Richard Strauss. Also on the way this hour, the super-talented wind quintet that calls itself Windsync. We'll hear from a concert they gave in Clemson, South Carolina. Right now, here's Windsync playing the minuet, the fourth movement, from the Pulcinella Suite by Igor Stravinsky.

0: The Andante from A Wind Serenade by Mozart, arranged for 5 players instead of the original 10. We heard the quintet known as Windsync in that performance from the Lillian and Robert Utzi Chamber Music Series in Clemson, South Carolina. A wind quintet, like Windsync, is flute, oboe, clarinet, bassoon, and horn. So what is a clarinet quintet? Well, in a moment, we will leave the winds and take the cannoli. The clarinet. We'll take the clarinet. Clarinet and strings, up next on APM's Performance Today.
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0: Composer Giacomo Meyerbeer wrote that in 1813, his clarinet quintet. Laura Arden played the clarinet, joined by her string-playing friends, Helen Hwayakim, Ken Wagner, Catherine Lynn, and Brad Ritchie. They're all members of the Atlanta Chamber Players. They gave that concert in their hometown of Atlanta. That piece we just heard has been around since 1813. You'd think that with a composition more than 200 years old, it would be clear by now what exactly it is. It was published originally as a piece in two movements. But then in the 1980s, a German clarinetist claimed to have found a lost middle movement for the piece. Now there are different versions floating around. Not every music scholar agrees that that rediscovered middle movement belongs there at all. So what we heard is one version of a piece that has no definitive original manuscript as a final arbiter. The Clarinet Quintet, written in 1813 by Giacomo Meyerbeer. In a moment, one musician sets down the clarinet and picks up the baton. 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
1: The Iran war is escalating with several U.S. service members killed and hundreds wounded over the weekend. Now Defense Secretary Pete Hegseth is heading to Congress looking for a $350 billion funding boost. That story on the next morning edition from NPR News.
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3: History has a way of repeating itself. 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
0: If you listen to our show now and again, you might know that we love creating opportunities for talented young musicians. We have an annual program for young artists in residence, and I love seeing other organizations doing similar things. The Detroit Symphony has a global reputation as a fine, fine orchestra, and since 1926, they've had a relationship with Interlochen, the Arts and Music School and Summer Academy in northern Michigan. Most every summer, the Detroit Symphony goes to Interlochen. They play concerts, of course, and they do master classes for the young musicians. And now, no surprise, 21 members of the Detroit Symphony are former students at Interlochen. Let's hear from the Detroit Symphony's residency in Interlochen, Michigan. Conductor Yadar Binyamini leading the Detroit Symphony in Don Juan by Richard Strauss.

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1: The middle powers. These are nations like India, Canada, and parts of Europe that used to rely on American superpower. Well, the U.S. has frayed those alliances, so Canada's Prime Minister Mark Carney says it's time for a global restructuring.
2: We are in the midst of a rupture, not a transition. The middle powers must act together because if we're not at the table, we're on the menu.
1: That's on the next On Point.
3: That's tomorrow at 9 a.m. Central. Trusted news and inspiring music, Nebraska Public Media. I'm Garrett Farrell. Thanks for listening this evening. In our Nebraska forecast, for most of the state, there's a heat advisory that expires tonight. Lows in the upper 60s for the Panhandle and North Central, 71 to 75 degrees everywhere else, with a low chance of storms in the east. Tomorrow looks a bit cooler, low 90s for most of the state, dropping to 88 in North Central and the Northeast.
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0: Near the end of 1903, English composer Edward Elgar and his family wanted to escape the cold, rainy, dreary English winter. They took a vacation on the Italian Riviera. When they came home, Elgar wrote a 20-minute piece for orchestra inspired by that trip. It included this section, which he called Canto Popolare, the popular song. It was so convincing that quite a few listeners have wondered if he's quoting a real Italian folk song. But this is all Elgar. From APM, American Public Media, this is Performance Today. I'm Valerie Kaler. Edward Elgar's musical travelogue is on the way from the annual Elgar Festival in England, later in this hour of PT. Here's the English Symphony Orchestra playing a piece by composer Paul Patterson. It's called Allusions, and that's allusions beginning with an A. Keep an ear out for the familiar tune Patterson is alluding to.

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0: Composer and cellist Paul Wionko says for him, the heart of that piece includes feelings of love, fantasy, and pure escapism. Cities of Air by Paul Wionko. He played the cello, Tara Helen O'Connor played flute, Alexi Kenny and Livia Somm played two violins, and Ayane Kozasa was the violist. We heard Cities of Air from a concert in the city of Charleston, South Carolina. That was part of the Spoleto Festival USA. 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I would love to hear what you thought of that piece by Paul Wionko, Cities of Air. Drop us a note. 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In a moment, the English Symphony Orchestra heads south. 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On the next Fresh Air, Andre DeShields. He won a Tony for his performance in Hadestown. He's also in the new film of last year's London Revival. He's now on Broadway in Cats the Jellicle Ball. DeShields describes himself as Afro-queer, a longtime HIV survivor, and an unreformed hippie who grew up in Baltimore's innermost inner city. Join us.
1: 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In our Nebraska forecast, for most of the state, there's a heat advisory that expires tonight. Lows in the upper 60s for the Panhandle and North Central, 71 to 75 degrees everywhere else, with a low chance of storms in the east. Tomorrow will be a bit cooler, low 90s for most of the state, dropping to around 88 degrees for North Central and the Northeast. Wednesday will cool off even more, with showers likely statewide.
0: Maybe if there'd been online reviews back in the early 1900s, composer Edward Elgar and his family would have found the perfect resort for their Italian vacation the first time. Elgar and company started their holiday at a place that Elgar said was, quote, lovely but too cockney for him. He wanted something more Italian. I'm not even sure what that means for an Italian resort town to be too cockney, but that's what Elgar said. The family moved further south to the village of Alassio, and there they found the atmosphere to be relaxing and awe-inspiring. Wonderful Italian food and wine. They went for hikes every day along the coast, and later Edward Elgar wrote this piece as a musical picture of that beautiful place. This is called In the South, or Alassio, by Edward Elgar. This concert was during the annual Elgar Festival in Worcester, England. Kenneth Woods conducting the English Symphony Orchestra.

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1: Signal Something Beautiful, Nebraska Public Media. I'm Garrett Farrell. Thanks for joining us tonight. In our Nebraska forecast, tomorrow will be a bit cooler, low 90s for most of the state, dropping to around 88 degrees for north, central, and the northeast. Wednesday will cool off even more with showers likely statewide.
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0: Robert Schumann's Symphony No. 3. It was the Seattle Symphony.
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2: On the next Fresh Air, Andre DeShields. He won a Tony for his performance in Hadestown. He's also in the new film of last year's London Revival. He's now on Broadway in Cats the Jellicle Ball. DeShields describes himself as Afro-queer, a longtime HIV survivor, and an unreformed hippie who grew up in Baltimore's innermost inner city. 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

0: Les Sylphides Ballet by Frédéric Chopin. It was the Berlin Radio Symphony Orchestra, Heinz Fricke conducted. I'm Ward Jacobson with Music Through the Night.
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5: Nursing is the largest healthcare profession in the U.S., and it's growing. 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
7: This is Leila Fadel, co-host of NPR's Morning Edition. 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

0: I remember interviewing you years ago with the internet, and I remember seeing you very kind of introverted. Mm-hmm. Like maybe you kind of wish you were like a fly on the wall almost, or maybe not even in the room in a lot of ways.
1: Yeah.
0: How did you get out of that?
1: Well, something that I thought about the other day is like, I feel like a lot of us, at least in my generation, I'll speak for millennials, we spent our 20s thinking that we were trying to find ourselves and figure out who we were, only to hit our 30s and realize what we've been doing is searching for acceptance of who we already were. And I think for me, that's manifested with this album, with this title, with because the truth is, I am an introvert. It's just there's a level of acceptance to it now. Whereas at one point, I didn't know if I was an introvert or if I was just insecure.
0: I have trouble finding anything that's not a glowing review of what you've done as a solo artist and with the internet. Have you ever wondered why you were not on top 40 radio and why you're not more out there?
1: I've definitely like wondered that before. That's never been an intention of mine when it comes to making the music.
0: Is it because you're an openly gay black woman who doesn't conform to beauty standards to be attractive to cisgender men?
1: You know, that's very possible. I'm sure it has something to do with it. Sometimes it's true that the world, quote unquote, isn't ready for certain things. It could be that, for sure. Hey, girl, you're my diamond
0: ring. You give me everything. That is Syd. Her new solo album is titled Beard. Syd, thank you very much for coming in.
1: Thank you so much. Can't let you run
2: away. You're like my spring. This is NPR News.
3: Nursing is the largest healthcare profession in the U.S., and it's growing. But only around 1 in 8 nurses are men. Still, that's double what it was a few decades ago.
4: 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I don't know that. Can we help move the needle a little faster? Sure, there's opportunities for that.
3: I'm Elsa Chang, one school's effort to draw more men into nursing. 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
5: The middle powers. These are nations like India, Canada, and parts of Europe that used to rely on American superpower. Well, the U.S. has frayed those alliances, so Canada's Prime Minister Mark Carney says it's time for a global restructuring.
6: We are in the midst of a rupture, not a transition. The middle powers must act together because if we're not at the table, we're on the menu.
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8: Live from NPR News in Washington, I'm Dave Mattingly. President Trump is scheduled to meet with Lebanon's president today at the White House. The talks come weeks after Israel and Lebanon announced a framework agreement for Israeli forces to withdraw from southern Lebanon and for Hezbollah militants to disarm. The State Department is mediating direct talks between Israel and Lebanon. The former leader of one of Mexico's most notorious drug cartels has been sentenced by a federal judge in New York. NPR's Ryan Lucas says Ismael El Mayo Zambada Garcia was one of the founders of Mexico's Sinaloa cartel, along with Joaquin El Chapo Guzman.
9: U.S. authorities arrested El Mayo Zambada in

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1: With endless news updates coming at you constantly, where do you even start? 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
3: The middle powers. These are nations like India, Canada, and parts of Europe that used to rely on American superpower. Well, the U.S. has frayed those alliances, so Canada's Prime Minister Mark Carney says it's time for a global restructuring.
4: We are in the midst of a rupture, not a transition. The middle powers must act together because if we're not at the table, we're on the menu.
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0: This is NPR News. On the next Fresh Air, Andre DeShields. He won a Tony for his performance in Hadestown. He's also in the new film of last year's London revival. He's now on Broadway in Cats the Jellicle Ball. DeShields describes himself as Afro-queer, a longtime HIV survivor, and an unreformed hippie who grew up in Baltimore's innermost inner city. 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
2: Nursing is the largest healthcare profession in the U.S., and it's growing. 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
6: 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Wouldn't it be nice to be able to say we're in for a wet spell of weather? Well, I'll say it. We're in for a wet spell of weather. Wednesday, Thursday, and Friday, some models show up to 2 inches of rain from the north central part of our state down to the southeastern corner of Nebraska. Oh, that would be nice as our temperatures cool off today. Looks like mid-80s to low 90s for highs.

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1: History has a way of repeating itself. 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An irrigation invention that's raising new questions about water. A one-of-a-kind legislature being tested by today's politics. A frozen dinner with an origin story nobody got quite right. 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
2: Moving right along on a Tuesday morning. 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Still ahead, Governor Pillen signed an executive order on Monday that keeps data center developers from using tax incentives. 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
5: 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It's not going to be as hot across the state today as it was yesterday. Western Nebraska highs will only reach 89 degrees, 87 in central Nebraska. It'll also be 89 degrees in the eastern part of the state. 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Good morning. I'm Dave Hughes.

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6: On the next Fresh Air, Andre DeShields. He won a Tony for his performance in Hadestown. He's also in the new film of last year's London Revival. He's now on Broadway in Cats the Jellicle Ball. DeShields describes himself as Afro-queer, a longtime HIV survivor, and an unreformed hippie who grew up in Baltimore's innermost inner city. Join us.
5: That's the next Fresh Air this evening at 7 Central on Nebraska Public Media. Won't be quite as hot across the state today. Good morning, I'm D.A. Fuse with our Nebraska weather. Highs will reach 89 degrees in the western part of the state. Also 89 degrees in central Nebraska with a 20% chance of showers and storms, but just in the south central. It will also be 89 degrees in eastern Nebraska.
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Samuel Barber's Adagio for Strings, performed by the Guildhall String Ensemble. The piece was made famous in that scene from the film Platoon. Good morning, I'm Dave Hughes in for Genevieve Randall for this edition of Morning Concert. Good morning, hope you're having a good one. Have music next from Giovanni Simone Meyer. Here we go. This is a keyboard concerto performed by the Hamburg Symphony.

0: The keyboard concerto from Giovanni Simone Mayer, performed by pianist Maria Litauer, the Hamburg Symphony under Alwa Springer. I'm Dave Hughes. This is Morning Concert on Nebraska Public Media. Good morning. I'm in for Genevieve Randall. I have music from a Lincoln composer coming up in just a moment.
1: 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American composer Duke Ellington was looking ahead to something he thought was at least possible, a peaceful world full of goodwill from everyone and for everyone.

Lincoln composer Brian Fultner's Pikes Peak Overture for Brass and Organ. That was the Denver Brass. Lowell E. Graham led them. Joseph Kalima played organ. Brian Fultner's at First Presbyterian in Lincoln. Next we have music from Edvard Grieg from Lyric Pieces, Book 8, Number 6, Wedding Day at Trollhaugen.

0: Leif Ove Andsnes performed Grieg's Wedding Day at Trollhagen from Lyric Pieces, Book 8. That was number 6. 2 years ago, my wife and I visited Grieg's house and studio, which is now a museum in Trollhagen, Norway, outside of Bergen. We have music next on Morning Concert from Brahms.
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That was short but magnificent. That was Brahms' Hungarian Dance No. 21, Vienna Philharmonic, under Claudio Abbado. This is Morning Concert on Nebraska Public Media. I'm Dave Hughes in for Genevieve Randall. Next, music from Johann Rosenmüller, his Sonata No. 7.

Jordi Savall, led his Spyrian 20 in Johann Rosenmüller's Sonata No. 7. Music tickets up the top there from Aaron Copland, a rousing fanfare for the common man here on Morning Concert on Nebraska Public Media.

0: St. Louis Symphony Orchestra under Leonard Slatkin. Aaron Copland's Fanfare for the Common Man. Have music from Johann Strauss II coming up in just a moment. In the brief period of hope after the Civil War, Edward McCabe, a black businessman and rising political star, had an audacious dream. His plan was to create a state governed by and for black people in Oklahoma. This mostly forgotten history is found in the biography Black Moses by Caleb Gale. Hear Review on All About Books this Thursday afternoon at 12:06 Central, right after the NPR headlines. It's not going to be as hot today as it was yesterday. Highs will reach about 89 degrees all over the state today. Again, music from Johann Strauss II coming up in just a moment here on Morning Concert.
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Die Fledermaus, The Bat, Overture, Berlin Philharmonic under Herbert von Karajan. That was music of Johann Strauss. The second here on the second hour of this morning's Morning Concert on Brass Public Media. Good morning, I'm Dave Hughes in for Genevieve Randall. Next, music from Robert Schumann. We'll hear some fantasy pieces performed by pianist Emmanuel Axe.

Robert Schumann, Fantasiestücke, Fantasy Pieces, formed by Emmanuel Ax on piano, Yo-Yo Ma on cello as well, on Morning Concert this Tuesday morning on Nebraska Public Media. I'm Dave Hughes in for Genevieve Randall. We have music now from another Bach, Johann Christian Bach. We'll hear the Sinfonia Concertante in G major for two violins and cello.

0: Johann Christian Bach's Sinfonia Concertante in G Major for two violins and cello. The violinists were Béla Bánfafi and Zsuzsanna Nemeth. The cellist was Károly Bátvé. This is Morning Concert on Nebraska Public Media. Good morning. I'm Dave Hughes in for Genevieve Randall. Music from Telemann coming up in a moment.
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Simon Standage led Collegium Musicum 90 in that performance of Telemann's Concerto for Two Oboes in A Major. The oboists were Anthony Romson and James Eastaway. This is Morning Concert on Nebraska Public Media. Good morning. I'm Dave Hughes in for Genevieve Randall. Next, we'll hear Ferd Grofe's Grand Canyon Suite, or at least part of it. We'll hear the first movement, Sunrise.

Red Groove Phase, Grand Canyon Suite. That was the Sunrise Movement from that. Eastman Rochester Symphony Orchestra under Wahoo native Howard Hansen. You've been listening to Morning Concert on Nebraska Public Media. I'm Dave Hughes in for Genevieve Randall. I'll be in tomorrow morning as well. Have time for one more piece. We'll move from the Grand Canyon of Arizona to Africa. We'll hear John Barry's main theme from Out of Africa.

0: Eric Kunzel and the Cincinnati Pops Orchestra with John Barry's main theme from Out of Africa.
1: Nursing is the largest healthcare profession in the U.S., and it's growing. 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
4: Live from NPR News, I'm Lakshmi Singh. The U.S. plans to impose 50% tariffs on Canadian goods in 30 days. That includes goods covered under the U.S.-Mexico-Canada Free Trade Pact. The U.S. Trade Representative to Canada, Jameson Greer, tells CNBC Washington's responding to what the administration describes as Canada's discriminatory treatment of a number of U.S. industries.
5: We have a tailored action that covers a subset of Canadian goods. We aren't banning the goods like the Canadians have banned American alcohol. We're not putting a cap on them or limiting them like they've done to cars and dairy. But we have a tariff, which is a natural consequence of the Canadian retaliation, which has endured for a long time.
4: The announcement follows President Trump's threat of sanctions against Canada over wildfire smoke that has triggered poor air quality alerts in the United States. However, Trump says the tariffs are not in response to the fires. Trump says he will continue to strike Iran as a conflict that the U.S. and Israel started back in February shows no signs of coming to an end. More from NPR's Deepa Shivaram.
6: Trump's comments came during a meeting at the White House with the president of Lebanon. He says the U.S. is not leaving Iran.
7: Honestly, they haven't seen anything yet. We've been nice.
6: Trump says the U.S. would heavily strike areas in Iran with nuclear material, quote, pretty soon. And he claimed that behind the scenes, Iran is desperate to try and meet with the U.S. to end the war. But Trump says he has, quote, no interest in meeting. He also says even if the U.S. ended operations in Iran today, it would take Iran decades to rebuild. Deepa Shivaram, NPR News, the White House.
4: The Defense Department is identifying another soldier killed in connection with the war. Sergeant Michael Emmanuel Swinton of Fayetteville, North Carolina, was assigned to the 108th Air Defense Artillery Brigade at Fort Bragg. He was 30 years old. Swinton died during a controlled detonation of an Iranian drone in northern Iraq July 19th. The Pentagon says in a statement that the incident is under investigation. Arizona is the only state with a primary election today, and the results will help determine control of Congress. From member station KJZZ, Cameron Sanchez has more.
8: Arizona is a purple state with several competitive races, including the one for the state's first congressional district. The winner there will replace longtime Republican Congressman David Schweikert, who is running for governor. Former NFL kicker and Trump endorsee Jay Feely is the Republican frontrunner. On the Democratic side, candidates Amish Shaw and Marlene Galon Woods have a shot. All of Arizona's statewide offices are also up for election and are mostly held by incumbent Democrats. Republicans hope to take back the offices of governor, secretary of state, and attorney general this year. For NPR News, I'm Cameron Sanchez in Phoenix.
4: This is NPR News. Funeral services were held yesterday in Mississippi for an 18-year-old found dead off the state's coast earlier this month. Authorities say they are still investigating the cause of death for Nolan Wells. Elise Gregg with the Gulf States Newsroom and Mississippi Public Broadcasting has more.
9: Wells' funeral was a time to mourn and a call to justice, with the investigation ongoing and many key details still missing. Wells, who was black, traveled to Horn Island with friends for Independence Day and was the only one who didn't return. The Reverend Al Sharpton, who officiated the funeral, is one of several civil rights leaders working with the family.
10: For an 18-year-old young man to no longer be with us, we want answers. And I think that for the family, the closure can come if there is justice.
9: Filmmaker Tyler Perry paid for the funeral and is working with Sharpton to offer a $100,000 reward for new information regarding Wells' death. For NPR News, I'm Elise Gregg in Ocean Springs, Mississippi.
4: A federal judge is greenlighting a $1.5 billion settlement in which the artificial intelligence company Anthropic agrees to pay thousands of authors for using their work to train its Claude chatbot. Anthropic's paying about $3,000 per book used in the training. The vast majority of the more than 480,000 covered works have been claimed. Plaintiff attorney Justin Nelson called it, quote, the largest known copyright recovery in history. I'm Lakshmi Singh, NPR News.
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12: I'm Dale Johnson, Nebraska Public Media News. The Nebraska Medical Cannabis Commission held its first meeting Monday since Governor Pillen approved permanent regulations. Noelle Annan reports that commissioners started the meeting by updating those same regulations.
13: Commissioners created new fees for any business seeking to be part of the state's medical cannabis program. Fees begin with the application, which costs $5,000, and range up to $20,000 for licenses. They also set up requirements for future transporters and lay out a framework for tracking cannabis products from seed to sale. Commission Chairwoman Laurel Muting says this is necessary work to lay a foundation for the regulatory agency. She notes that the commission did not have the power to raise fees or hire staff until the legislature approved new laws earlier this year. Regardless, public commenters once again told the commission that it is slowing down the program on purpose. They urged commissioners to work harder to give patients access to the medication. For Nebraska Public Media News, I'm Noelle Annan.
12: Governor Pillen on Monday barred data center developers from using the state's tax incentives. His executive order also creates a data center task force and a framework for environmental checks from state agencies to protect the state's resources.
14: I'm not here talking about a moratorium on data centers. We're simply talking about making sure that we do what's best for all the Nebraskans, that we do best for our land, and we do best for our water.
12: Pillen repeatedly touted the benefits of data centers and AI during his news conference on the order. The governor supported several bills earlier this year that helped accelerate data center development. Nebraska 3rd Congressional District Independent candidate Mark Cohen said Monday he believes he's acquired enough petition signatures to land himself a spot on November's general election ballot. Cohen's estimating his petition signature total to be around 3,500. That's well above 2,000 required to become eligible for the general election. Cohen told Nebraska Public Media News he plans to continue gathering signatures through the end of the month to adjust for rejections.
15: We only need 2,000 valid signatures to get on the ballot. So we're still kind of in the process of collecting and finalizing those, and I probably won't turn them in until the last week in July.
12: The 3rd District's other independent challenger, Macy Butke, has opted not to pursue a petition, but rather will remain in the race as a write-in candidate. Omaha leaders on Monday unveiled designs for Omaha's new public safety headquarters. Jessica Wade knows the new facility's location and details.
16: For the first time, Omaha Police and Fire will be headquartered in the same location. Plans to take shape within the long-awaited Crossroads development, Mayor John Ewing said the $181 million public safety facility will move the city into the 21st century.
17: This will be the last headquarters that most of us see in our lifetime. And so it's important that we get it right. I believe this project gets it right.
16: It will ultimately be up to voters whether to approve the project. The city will seek $155 million in bonding authority on the November ballot. If approved, construction would begin in January 2028, with the project scheduled for completion in the spring of 2030. Reporting from Omaha, I'm Jessica Wade, Nebraska Public Media News.
12: 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I'm Dale Johnson, Nebraska Public Media News.
18: And you're now listening to Afternoon Concert on listener-supported Nebraska Public Media. I'm Penelope Morrow, glad to be here with you on this Tuesday afternoon. We'll start things off with some autumn music from Antonio Vivaldi's Four Seasons. We'll hear the whole violin concerto played by Andrew Manzi and the Amsterdam Baroque.

That was all of Antonio Vivaldi's Autumn Violin Concerto from the Four Seasons. We heard Andrew Manzi and the Amsterdam Baroque Orchestra performing in that recording. Thanks for listening to Nebraska Public Media today. This is Afternoon Concert. Next, it's the Trout music by Franz Schubert, although this is not the movement that has that famous Trout melody in it. Instead, it's the final fifth movement played by Alfred Brendel and the Cleveland Quartet.

0: the fifth and final movement of Franz Schubert's The Trout. That piano quintet was performed for us by Alfred Brendel and the Cleveland Quartet. Thanks for listening to Nebraska Public Media today. This is Afternoon Concert.
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0: Next on today's afternoon concert, we've got music by Johann Strauss. This is the Just Live Waltz. We'll hear it performed with the Slovak Sinfonia of Zelina, led by Christian Pollack.

from Johann Strauss's catalog of waltzes. That was one called Just Live with an exclamation point. We heard the Slovak Sinfonietta of Zelina performing. This is Nebraska Public Media, and you're listening to Afternoon Concert. Music by John Williams is up next. It's the Happy Birthday Variations. We'll hear the Recording Arts Orchestra of Los Angeles under Williams' direction.

That was John Williams' Happy Birthday Variations. If it's your birthday today, happy birthday to you. Otherwise, as far as I can tell, the only, really famous birthday for today is the late, great Robin Williams. We heard John Williams performing his music there alongside the Recording Arts Orchestra of Los Angeles. You're listening to Nebraska Public Media. This is Afternoon Concert. Next is Johann Rosenmüller's music. We'll be hearing the Sinfonia No. 2, performed by the ensemble Hesperion 20.

Johann Rosenmüller's music was performed there for us by the ensemble Hesperion 20 with conductor Jordi Savall. That was Rosenmüller's second Sinfonia. You're listening to Nebraska Public Media. This is Afternoon Concert. We got to get moving right along to our next work. It's Johannes Brahms' Hungarian Dance Number 14. We'll hear the Budapest Festival Orchestra.

Johannes Brahms' Hungarian Dance Number 14. We hear the Budapest Festival Orchestra playing there with conductor Ivan Fischer. You're listening to Nebraska Public Media. Aaron Copeland's music wraps up hour one of AC today. We'll be hearing the Appalachian Spring Suite played by the Cincinnati Pops.

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2: Live from NPR News, I'm Lakshmi Singh. This afternoon, Defense Secretary Pete Hegseth will go before members of Congress who are considering a defense budget. The White House is seeking more than $87 billion. This in the wake of more U.S. military losses since Friday in Jordan and in northern Iraq, where there was a drone attack at a U.S. base. NPR's Quil Lawrence has more on the U.S. war with Iran.
3: I spoke with three former U.S. military officials about this new and rapidly evolving reality of drone warfare. One of them was General Joseph Votel, who formerly led CENTCOM. He said the U.S. had built up power in the region by building these bases.
4: Our strength for the last several decades has been our forward deployment and our positioning across the Gulf. Now we are seeing that that same advantage has turned into a little bit of a disadvantage.
3: In Iraq and Afghanistan, the enemy had no real range or air power. But now in the age of drone warfare, Iran doesn't even really need an air force because its drones can travel 1,000 miles and hit U.S. bases all over the region.
2: NPR's Quil Lawrence. The bulk of the White House.

Morning, noon, and night in Vienna. Franz von Suppé's music. We heard Alfred Walter leading the Slovak State Philharmonic of Košice in that recording. This is Nebraska Public Media, and you're listening to Afternoon Concert. I'm Penelope Morrow. Glad to be here with you on this Tuesday afternoon. Next, Handel's music. We'll hear the Concerto Grosso in F, performed by the Orpheus Chamber Orchestra.

0: The Concerto Grosso in F of George Frideric Handel was just featured on today's afternoon concert. We had the Orpheus Chamber Orchestra performing today. This is Nebraska Public Media. I'm Penelope Morrow. Glad to be here with you.
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0: Next, we have a sad parting from a beloved town. Peter Maxwell Davies' Farewell to Stromness, which is a town in Scotland. We'll be hearing guitarist David Russell performing.

A Farewell to Stromness. Music by Peter Maxwell Davies. We heard guitarist David Russell playing in that recording on today's afternoon concert. This is Nebraska Public Media. We've got the main title theme for the first Star Trek movie for you next. Jerry Goldsmith's music. We hear the Boston Pops.

The main title theme for the film Star Trek, the motion picture. Jerry Goldsmith's music, we heard it played by John Williams leading the Boston Pops Orchestra. Thanks for listening to Nebraska Public Media. This is Afternoon Concert. The William Tell Overture is up next for us as we get ever closer to our major work. Coming up at 2 p.m. Central, we've got a little more than a half hour of celestial symphonic music by Mozart for you. Before we can get to that, though, again, the William Tell Overture by Gioachino Rossini is here with the Cincinnati Pops Orchestra performing.

The William Tell Overture. We heard that music by Gioacchino Rossini, performed by the Cincinnati Pops Orchestra. Thanks for listening to Nebraska Public Media and to Afternoon Concert on this Tuesday afternoon. Next, we have a concerto for banjo and orchestra by Sid Rabinovich. This is Camp Town. We'll hear it performed by the Winnipeg Symphony Orchestra with banjo soloist Daniel Kulak.

Camptown, a concerto for banjo and orchestra by Sid Rabinovich. We're going to play there by Daniel Kulak and the Winnipeg Symphony Orchestra for today's afternoon concert. This is Nebraska Public Media. Coming up here in just a little bit, starting at 2 p.m. Central, it's our major work, almost 40 minutes of nonstop symphonic music by Mozart await you in the form of his Jupiter Symphony No. 41. Again, that's just around the corner. First, we'll end this hour with Bach's Little Fugue, played by the Summit Brass.

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1: It's 2 p.m. Central, which means it's time for us to enjoy our major work for this edition of Afternoon Concert. Today, it's Jupiter's Symphony No. 41. We'll hear Mozart's music performed by the Ensemble Orchestral de Paris with conductor John Nelson.

0: For today's major work on this edition of Afternoon Concert, we enjoyed Mozart's Jupiter Symphony No. 41. 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

Next up on today's afternoon concert, it's part of a set of 18 pieces by Peter Ilyich Tchaikovsky. We'll hear number 15, a work in the style of Chopin, played on the piano by Daniil Trifonov.

One of the 18 pieces by Peter Ilyich Tchaikovsky. We heard it played on the piano by Daniel Trifonov in that recording. This is Nebraska Public Media, and you're listening to Afternoon Concert. Coming up this week, Friday, starting at 1 p.m. Central, it's Classics by Request. 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It'll take you a moment or two, and you'll get to hear a piece that you love on this week's show. Again, that's Friday, 1 p.m. Central. Tonight on television, Henry Louis Gates Jr. explores the Caribbean heritage of two actors, meeting people who crisscrossed the globe to help families while taking enormous risks. 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Continuing on today's afternoon concert, we arrive at the Atlanta Symphony Orchestra's performance of Antonin Dvorak's Slavonic Dance No. 6. Conducting in this recording, it's Joel Levy.

Antonín Dvořák's music, we hear the Slavonic Dance No. 6, performed there by the Atlanta Symphony Orchestra, with conductor Joel Levy. This is Nebraska Public Media, and you're listening to Afternoon Concert. Coming up here in just a little bit, starting at 3 p.m. Central today, it's international news from the world. After that, 4 to 7 p.m. Central, it's All Things Considered with your local host, Grant Winterer, and then Fresh Air at 7. So that means that we will, after this next set of two pieces, not be returning to classical music until 8 p.m. this evening with Performance Today. For these last 10 minutes, I invite you to find a comfy spot to sit, maybe something to sip on, be it water or tea or coffee, and settle in for our Refresh and Reset, a moment of relaxation in your busy Tuesday afternoon. To start things off, we've got a pretty short work, George Gershwin's Rubato Prelude, which we'll hear performed by pianist Joseph Smith.

That was the Prelude Rubato of George Gershwin. We heard Joseph Smith playing the piano there in that recording. This is Nebraska Public Media. Thanks for listening to the Refresh and Reset segment here as we start to wrap up today's afternoon concert. Our last work is by Gerald Finzi. It's The Romance, which we'll hear performed by William Boughton and the English String Orchestra.

0: The Romance Four Strings. We heard that music by Gerald Finzi, performed by the English String Orchestra on today's afternoon concert. This is Nebraska Public Media. That's also it for our Refresh and Reset segment and for classical music this afternoon. If you stick around, coming up this evening from 8 to 10, we've got performance today for even more classical music. Other than that, though, we're about to make our return to news. Starting things off with the world here in just a moment, and then after that.
1: Nursing is the largest healthcare profession in the U.S., and it's growing. But only around 1 in 8 nurses are men. Still, that's double what it was a few decades ago.
2: Will we ever be 100% gender neutral? 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Can we help move the needle a little faster? Sure, there's opportunities for that.
1: I'm Elsa Chang. 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
1: 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I'm Carolyn Beeler.
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